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0: ones peeled. Why do you buy the red ones with the skins off them? I'm bewildered by that completely because they charge you more per kilogram. But regardless, you are so right. The vegetables here are enormous compared to in Europe. And so, as a writer, when you're writing, when you say one onion, I often look at people's work and think, really? Do you want a big onion or is that a small onion? Because that looks like an awful lot. And
1: Do
0: an
1: you want a New
0: overpowering
1: Zealand
0: flavor.
1: Pukekohe onion, or do you want one about half the
0: Well,
1: size?
0: the amount of flavor that you get. Do you know what I mean? Like, but yes, I'm with you. They seem to be on steroids.
1: It's just I just mention it because I do think I did a stock once, and it was carrots, onions, leeks, and I did it from scratch. It just about killed me. It took me about 10 hours.
0: But you do croissants, Tim, from
1: Yes,
0: scratch.
1: I haven't mentioned that, and now I'm going to get hate mail because like, oh, we're going to talk about your croissant, Tim. Thanks, Alison. No, but and I remember only in hindsight that I overpowered the whole thing with leeks because I used. It was a European sort of stock recipe, and I used New Zealand leeks. And I was like, God, there's a lot of leek in this. But of course, it was because the quantities were probably threefold what they should have been.
0: Well, I grow a lot of my own vegetables down here, and I can't make the leeks in the vegetable patch I have anywhere near the size of the ones I
1: No.
0: buy in the supermarket. So if you're following overseas recipes, especially European ones, even Indian recipes, though they're not written by a local person, but they're from the country of origin, often our vegetables are a good 50% more,
1: Easy.
0: 30 to 50% bigger. Which is why, getting them by a weight is a little bit more useful.
1: And I mean, you can tell when you struggle to fit your leeks into a large refrigerator without having to cut them up. Anyway, hey, look, we're going to take a moment. We'll be back. If you'd like to jump in the queue, I've got a few texts I'll refer to. Quite a few texts, actually. I've been a bit naughty because Alison and I have just been bantering about food, which is, well, we're talking about soup. 0800 80 1080. If you'd like to join the conversation, we'd welcome you with open arms. Except you, Catherine. You've sent me a few nasty little messages, but we'll be back in a tick. It's 20 to 5.
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Well, welcome back. Gosh, I haven't heard this song for ages. A little bit of Prince. Even I know that this song's called Raspberry Beret. Hey, we've got to let the chorus kick him in. There we go. We had to get to the chorus before I could kick him with the rest of the show. Hey, welcome back or welcome in. This is the Weekend Collective, and this hour it's Smart Money. And we are going to talk about, look, obviously with money there are certain themes that recur. But actually, you might have heard, and if you didn't, at the end of this hour, I'd encourage you to go and check out the interview I had and the chat I had with Cameron Bagri. Because as far as just talking about what the budget's about and what we can anticipate,

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4: come to the right place. 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
5: Me too.
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0: song that is both on Phil's first album and on, I think, Duke by Genesis. And I'm just trying to remember what the song is. But there's, you know, it's I guess for a lot of artists, even if their fans thought that they'd nailed a song and done the definitive version of the song, a lot of artists would be frustrated. And so if given the chance to revisit it, it would sometimes happen when you've got, you know, a different guise of the band or you're doing a solo album. So it was probably, I would say it's that Neil was like, I really like that song. I heard it in my head differently than how Split Enz did it. So let's try again now with Crowded House.
1: Well, with all due respect to Neil, I still prefer the Split Enz version more than the Crowded House cover. But that's just my opinion. But
0: normally that's exactly how it is. You know, Michael McDonald didn't improve on the song. It's a song called Losing End that the Doobie Brothers, he'd done on his first album with the Doobies, and then revisited it about 4 years later for his first solo album, or 5 years later, and did a far inferior version, you know. So it's probably the same with that one. Michael, I've got to run to a break, but great to have you on. And you can still talk Bob Dylan if you want. We've got lots of people with the tree dilemma, and so we'll come to that after the break. 10:28, News Talk ZB.
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8: Debt, balance, perspective.
9: It's always about more taxes and it's never about more success. Got an issue? Short of dough? Tax somebody. Well, Middle Australia isn't interested. And if that's true, then Hipkins & Co's in real trouble, because he hasn't lied. Of course, he's told us this is coming. And if we are like Australia, it is not going down well.
10: Willis and Bishop are changing the rules to even the playing field. Hipkins & Co were banking $1.8 billion in extra taxes, almost the total amount they spent on motels.
11: Every view from every angle. News Talk ZB. Forget thinking about work. That can wait for Monday. Right now, it's still Sunday. Tim Roxburgh on Sunday Night Talk. News Talk ZB.
0: 10:30, Simon. Hi. Simon.
12: Sorry, yeah, I'm here.
0: Here you are. Now, the tree situation.
12: Loving the tree chat, and I'd like to say Ian sounds like an absolute legend of a bloke. I wish he was my neighbour.
0: Oh, it'd be great to have Ian to come round and just do those tasks and not have to pay anyone and just give Ian a box of shandies and you're good to go.
12: Exactly, yeah. So I've got a property in Torbay.
0: Yeah.
12: And my neighbours up the back didn't even tell me. I heard the chainsaw going one day. They've got these absolute cowboys in to chop down their it's the hedge on our boundary. And they were just lifting all the branches. It's like a steep hill there. So they're just chucking it straight onto my side. And it really got me going. It's like, first of all, it's not that hard to come around and notify me that you're going to chop them down. Second of all, take the rubbish away. I don't, you know. So my kind of way out of it is I just wait till they put all the washing out, then I start up the fire and burn it all. And, you know, they can't do anything because they've really upset me.
0: Sorry, did you burn their laundry, or you got put smoke through their laundry?
12: No, not their laundry. No, the offcuts of trees.
0: Oh, I see. Right.
12: Yeah. I'm not

0: All right, mate. Good stuff, Simon, and good luck.
1: Cheers.
0: All right, buddy. Yeah. Happy Toyota owner. And a text from Christine saying, Jim, 300,000 plus Ks? Question mark, question mark, question mark. LOL, go the Jap. Yeah, no, it's done 303,000 and something now. So, yep, she's up there. News Talk ZB, 0800 80 1080. We are talking cars, the best cars and the worst cars you've owned over the years. 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And Ford topped the list of consumers and their least reliable cars. The best and the worst cars you've owned. 0800 80 1080 129.
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0: News Talk ZB, Sid, a very good morning. Hi, Sid.
8: How are you, mate?
0: Yeah, good.
8: Doing all right?
0: Yeah.
8: Best car, I've got to start with the best, and I'll go down to the lowest, but the best car, V-Dub.
0: Really?
8: Absolutely, yeah. Even a Beetle, they're the best car. You know, I've still got one now, normally. A brand, well, not quite brand new, but it's pretty good. Yeah, absolutely, V-Dub. They cruise.
0: So the Beetle, the old fashioned, old shaped Beetle, or the.
8: Oh, I've had about three of them. Mm-hmm. Cruisy. Yep, they rock.
0: Okay. All right, interesting to hear that a Volkswagen makes your top.
8: Absolutely, yeah, absolutely. Even the van, yeah, take a chick out and mate, you'll be right. No one. Yeah, I'm not kidding you. Because they got the motor in the back and blah, blah, blah. New ones have got the motor on the front, which is kind of cool. But, yeah, they cruise. Beat up, yep.
0: Okay. They're
8: kind of Audi type style. You know what I mean? But the worst one, I don't think I've got one, actually. I think there's too many. But, yeah, I'll tell you what the worst one was. Ford Zephyr.
0: Oh, the old Zephyr.
8: Yeah, I've had a couple of those, Mark 3, Mark 2. But, yeah, interesting conversation, actually. Yeah, I think the V-Dub is probably the one you should go. I don't know, what have you had?
0: Well, I don't. Have I ever owned a Volkswagen? No, I haven't.
8: Really?
0: No. I do remember owning one European car. That was the Fiat. That gave me a bit of grief.
8: Oh, that's why I run you. Yeah, the 125. Yeah, I've had one of those. Couple, actually.
0: It was a great car. Man, it used to go. Oh, really, yeah, it was really fast. Quick.
8: Yeah, they can be. 125T. Yeah, I had one of those. Orange.
0: Yeah, mine was a burnt orange, they called it officially. And I really, really liked the car. But there were issues with it. And with those issues, if it needed new parts, they were quite expensive.
8: Oh, that's what I saw. But I don't know.

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clubs to address the issues and ensure appropriate standards were upheld. They acknowledged that cancelling all games yesterday was disappointing, but it was necessary to reinforce expectations and take a firm stand on behaviour at their junior league games. Comments on their page have been turned off now, but one parent managed to post this. Some whānau think it's all about smashing the opponent. It's not, guys. Well, it shouldn't be. League is a defensive and strategic game. It's not all about the big hiss-ups. That's why I pulled my son out. Another pointed out it's only the start of the season. We have fights in the car park, threats to referees, absolutely out-of-it behaviour, says another text.

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2: Good morning, it's 5 o'clock. I'm Neva Reti Manu. The U.S. continues to claim progress towards a peace deal with Iran. President Donald Trump is claiming an agreement's been largely negotiated after a

0: to take your order or talk you through which supplements are best for you. If you use the code FREEGIFT, you'll also get a free weekly pillbox organiser with every order over $150. So lots of goodies in there. There are some T's and C's, and as always, make sure that you read those labels and take only as directed about Health Auckland.
1: There are always good deals at the end of the month, and Julie, I thank you. 9:29.
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1: And it's good morning to Lloyd. Hello, Lloyd.
3: Oh, hi.
1: Where are you?
3: I'm in Dannevirke, Tararua District.
1: Lovely. What are you, a Viking?
3: I'm too old to be a Viking, mate.
1: What's happening there?
3: Well, like a lot of our people in our district, we're pretty concerned about what's going on. We had a meeting just recently with the Mayor, Scott Gilmore, who's did a really good job at the meeting, and he's been running meetings all around the district. One of the big things is people just don't know what's going on. It's sort of like a blank canvas. And suddenly, we've been sort of, this proposal been put to us, 3 months to make a decision, which is pretty difficult. I mean, that's absolutely crazy for a start.
1: Well, there's only 10 weeks left. And this is why I thought I'd do this story. Jeffrey Robinson wrote about it this week in the Informer in Coromandel, and I thought, good Lord, it's only 10 weeks left, and I'm not hearing any debate about it. I'm not hearing any ratepayers getting the chance to say anything about it, because you might be able to throw in some feedback on the website, but there's no public debate. There's no public meetings as such. You know, it's undemocratic.
3: Oh, it's absolutely okay. It's sort of, you wonder whether it's a... This is exactly what the government's wanting to push this through, so that before people actually have a clear sort of idea what they want to do. I mean, it's not about the actual, probably the proposal. It's more about the government trying to push something that before people are really clear about what's happening.
1: Can I just say, I think everyone agrees that there needs to be some rationalisation, because there's a whole lot of stuff that's repeated up and down the country which is unnecessary. But at the same time, they also want local representation, and they want to be able to say, look, we really need this bridge. Look, we really need this water here. They want that, and they feel that's not being given. Then they're not being given the opportunity to say anything about it. So, yeah. So who would you like to go? You'd go with Palmerston North, would you, or what?
3: Well, we're an interesting district.
1: There's a damn great mountain between you and Palmy.
3: Well, there is, but Tararua is not acknowledged in a lot of areas. When I try to get onto ZB, and I tried to send an email, and they had, what district do you come from? Tararua is not even indicated on that. So we're a district that's been struggling for identity anyway, and suddenly we're going to be probably broken up again. So people are sort of, we just started to get sort of consolidated, and now, hello, we're going to be moved again.
1: All right, well,
3: going over the hill to Palmerston that would be crazy.
1: Well, I can tell you, there's a guy who's from Palmerston who says, as a Manawatu District Council ratepayer, we have invested intergenerationally in our infrastructure, our water, and our waste, and we don't want to end up with surrounding district councils who have not done this to the extent we have. And they're probably looking at you, Mr. Dannevirke.
3: Yep, that'd be right.
1: Okay. Lloyd, I thank you very much. But hey, Lloyd, remember, of course, you make great butter. That's how I know Tararua. Yeah. You make great butter. So stay true under the flag of butter. And I thank you for your time today. So what's happening in your area? Do you feel you're not being heard? Do you like the idea, but you don't like how it's working? Should we slow it down? 0800 80 10 80.
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3: 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The A-League is Auckland's league. History makers, Auckland FC are A-League champions.
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4: Yes, well, we've just heard that Dame Jules Top of the comedy duo The Top Twins has died of breast cancer, the cancer she's been fighting for a long while. Same with her sister. She died peacefully over the weekend. She was surrounded by family, including her twin, Linda, and brother Bruce, and close friends, and she was surrounded by her pets. I mean, the horses, yeah. It's very sad news, isn't it? And certainly we saw her not so long ago on the TV saying, I'm still here. And it has been a long fight and it has been well documented. And so now we hear that Dame Jules Top of the comedy duo The Top Twins has died of breast cancer. So if you feel you'd like to do pay tribute to Jules, I'd be very happy to take your calls. The number is 0800 80 10 80 is the number to phone. I mean, they were revolutionary, the Top Twins, weren't they? They went from street buskers to, you know, these entertainment icons. They proved that they could not just only sing, but they could also act, amazing sense of humour, great skits. They had the heart of the country, and I mean the country, in their heart, and they brought it to the city. And they were just good people as well. Some of the best interviews I've ever done have been with the Top Twins and the Tops, both collectively and singly. So 0800 80 10 80, if you would like to talk about Jules Top. I remember the last time I saw her was when I was in Methven, and they had the their cafe there. Because after the TV thing kind of dried up a little bit, and they'd do the concerts, and then they'd have recurring bouts where they both battled their cancers and stuff, they still needed to do stuff. And they actually started a really great cafe. And the thing about it is it reflected them to the T. It was a beautiful cafe. It was funky. It was like you were going into their country kitchen. And the food was just great New Zealand fare. Coffee was evil. I mean, good evil. Strong. The conversation flowed and it was a lovely place. So Jules Top has died of breast cancer, and we're also talking, of course, about sideline violence by parents, which meant that all junior league in the Waikato this past Sunday was cancelled. I asked the question, was this a good thing to happen? Was that the right decision by rugby league to do? Because the only real victims of that are the kids who had to play and did not want to play, did not get to play, because they weren't allowed to play, but they're not the problem. It was a punishment for the kids and not a punishment for the perpetrators. I suppose by cancelling the games, then hopefully they're hoping the parents felt shame and did not, you know, and they might mitigate their behaviour. But really? Honestly? So I've got some studies. There has been studies. Principals got together and actually did a big study. I'll tell you more about their findings, what happened about sideline violence in this country and how it affects things. And I'll read more about that a little bit later on for you. It is 10:21 right now. News Talk ZB.
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